0: The Census Bureau's annual snapshot of last year's family income, poverty, and health coverage. Well, let's just say they were cringing a little bit. That's coming up here after the bottom of the hour news headlines. Plus, Lebanon and the Israel occupation.
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0: For Western Washington, mostly clear skies with patchy fog overnight. Lows in the mid-40s to mid-50s. Sunshine tomorrow, highs in the 70s. East of the Cascades, mostly cloudy, isolated showers overnight. Lows in the mid-40s to

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1: The Treasury market is huge, $1 trillion a day changing hands. And the Treasury Department, as big as it is, doesn't have the firepower to really move that market. They can throw in a few billion. That's a drop in the bucket.
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Mikhail Parkhomovsky conducting Virtuosi there, featuring Maxim Venegrov on violin and Vagpapian on piano. That's music by Franz Schubert, his take on Ave Maria. A nice, gentle, perhaps familiar start to the 8 o'clock hour right here on the Classical Service of Northwest Public Broadcasting. Hello, welcome, happy Tuesday. I'm Jed Greenhalgh. It's wonderful to be with you. May the rest of your evening treat you very well. Later in the hour, you'll have a chance to catch up with the music of Mozart, represented by one of his flute concertos. And before that, coming up next is some orchestral music from one of the Russian Mighty Five composers. This is the suite from Snow Maiden by Nikolai Rimsky-Korsakov, performed by the Scottish National Orchestra with Nema Järvi at the podium.

the dazzling orchestrational prowess of Nikolai Rimsky-Korsakov on full display there in that performance by the Scottish National Orchestra, led by Nema Jarvi, of the Suite from Snow Maiden, an opera in four acts that was written between 1880 and 1881. And here on the other side of Rimsky-Korsakov's Snow Maiden Suite comes the music of Mozart, as you were promised earlier in the hour. Mozart's Flute Concerto No. 2 in D major here, performed by the Academy of St. Martin in the Fields, featuring Arina Grafenauer on flute, conducted by Sir Neville Mariner.

flautist Irina Gruffenauer with the Academy of St. Martin in the Fields, led by Sir Neville Mariner. That's a performance of music by Mozart, Flute Concerto No. 2 in D major. Moving ahead now, the concert music will exchange the genre of the concerto for that of chamber music. From the early classical Italian composer Luigi Boccherini comes his well-beloved guitar quintet No. 4, the Fandango in D major. This is the Academy Chamber Ensemble featuring Pepe Romero on guitar.

0: That was the Academy Chamber Ensemble together with guitarist Pepe Romero. That's Luigi Boccherini's Guitar Quintet No. 4, the Fandango in D Major. Some high-energy early classical music from an Italian composer who was strongly influenced by the music of Spain.
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0: This is NWPB Classical on KRFA HD3 Digital Radio Pullman, also heard on KUUG 90.7 FM Centerville, originating from the Edward R. Murrow College of Communication at Washington State University. 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

Eugene Ormandy at the podium of the Philadelphia Orchestra performing the music of Chopin. That was Nocturne number 10 in A-flat major. A nice gentle start to the 9 o'clock hour right here on NWPB Classical. Thank you so much for listening. Learn more at nwpb.org. You can see a full playlist for all of the music you're hearing this evening, as well as a full air schedule for the classical, news, and jazz services. That's right. 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And coming up next, some chamber music from the mind of Felix Mendelssohn, some German romantic melodies for you now. Mendelssohn's Quartet for Piano and Strings in B Minor here. This is James Ennis on violin, Toby Hoffman on viola, Bayan Sang on cello, and Adam Neiman on piano.

That was the Paris Orchestra led by Sergei Baudo, Aldo Ciccolini at the piano. That was Camille Saint-Saëns' Piano Concerto No. 4 in C minor. And joining you next will be the music of Muzio Clementi, Clementi's second symphony in D major in full here, performed by the Philharmonia Orchestra, conducted by Francesco Diavolos.

You just heard Francesco Diavolos leading the Philharmonia Orchestra in a performance of Muzio Clementi's Symphony No. 2 in D major. Stay tuned, and the concert music will continue next hour with me, Jed Greenhalgh. Thank you so much for tuning in to NWPB Classical.

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A bit of Norwegian romantic music there. That was the Norwegian Rustic March by Edvard Grieg, performed by the Royal Philharmonic Orchestra, led by Peter Knight. It's just a little bit after the 11 o'clock hour, and you find yourself listening to NWPB Classical. I'm Jed Greenhalgh, very happy to be sharing this tallest hour of the Tuesday with you. Up next is a 21st century treat in the form of a violin concerto, built off of the musical tendencies of folk music in Kentucky. Michael Torkey's Sky Concerto for Violin here. This is David Alan Miller leading the Albany Symphony with Tessa Lark on solo violin.

Tessa Lark on violin with the Albany Symphony, conducted by David Allen Miller. That was music by Michael Torkey, represented by his Sky Concerto for the violin. And up next, bringing you very close to the midnight hour, is a bit of music by Mozart, his clarinet quintet here in A major. This is the Chiara String Quartet, joined by clarinetist Hakan Rosengren.

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0: Clarinet Quartet No. 3 by Bernard Krusel, performed by clarinetist Osmo Vanska and friends.
1: What's in a name? Well, it can sometimes depend upon the era and the language. In the 18th century, Haydn and Mozart composed pieces called Notturno in Italian, works with multiple short, light movements intended for outdoor performance at night, usually at 11 p.m. or later. In 1814, the Irish musician John Field published the first set of nocturnes for his instrument, the piano, using the French word. Chopin followed suit with 19 of his own. And that's when the music became suggestive of or inspired by the night itself. Nocturne, not cheerful, but more poetic, even dreamy.
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0: Bach's Keyboard Suite No. 5, performed by pianist Angela Hewitt on Music Through the Night. I'm Jalene Kahn. Thanks a lot for being here and listening with me.
1: Here in the Northwest, symphonic music has deep roots. The Boise Philharmonic, originally the Boise City Orchestra, can trace its history back to 1885. In Portland, the Symphony Society, now known as the Oregon Symphony, gave its first concert in 1896. The Seattle Symphony made its debut in 1903, with the Walla Walla Symphony following suit 4 years later. It has the distinction of being the oldest continuously operating symphony west of the Mississippi. In 1911, Mary Davenport Engberg founded the mixed-gender Bellingham Symphony, becoming the first woman to lead a professional orchestra.
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0: How can you not just leap to your feet as the Vienna Philharmonic plays a waltz? Claudio Abbado was the conductor as they played Emperor Waltz by Johann Strauss Jr. That piece was meant to be a musical toast, a toast of friendship between Austria-Hungary and Germany in 1889.
1: Camille Saint-Saëns knew theater. Think Samson and Delilah. He also knew pictorial music. Think Carnival of the Animals. No surprise, then, that the producers of The Assassination of the Duc de Guise asked the 73-year-old composer to write the music for their 1908 silent film, based on actual events of the 16th century. It runs 17 minutes, long for its day, and it plays out in nine tableaux. Saint-Saëns' original score, the very first of its kind for a motion picture, effectively accents the melodrama. Yet because of the approach of winter, he departed Paris before the premiere.
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In just a few minutes on Morning Edition, hear a conversation with a space security analyst from the Union of Concerned Scientists about the U.S. military's revelation that it has deployed weapons in space. 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

0: 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You're listening to Northwest Public Broadcasting. The Fed is widely expected to raise its benchmark interest rate to combat stubborn inflation. That could make it more expensive to borrow money to buy a car or carry a balance on a credit card. 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
1: 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If you have included NWPB in your estate plans, thank you so very much.

0: A Virginia mom let her 5-year-old son take a walk alone, half a mile in her gated community. A security officer brought her son back, and then the mom was prosecuted for contributing to the delinquency of a minor. She was convicted and is now on Virginia's Child Abuse and Neglect Registry. I'm Meghna Chakrabarty. Free-range parenting versus the zero-risk state. That's on the next On Point.
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1: It's 6:19. You're listening to Northwest Public Broadcasting. Senator Bernie Sanders and former Trump advisor Steve Bannon headlined an event highlighting the risks of artificial intelligence and a moment of acute concern over the rapidly advancing technology. You'll hear about the pro-human assembly. That's in 15 minutes on Morning Edition. Across the Northwest, expect sunny skies today. Highs will mainly be in the mids or in the 70s to lower 80s.
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3: On the next Fresh Air, President Trump's son-in-law, Jared Kushner, has said peace deals are like real estate deals. He's involved with both, as a U.S. special envoy negotiating peace plans while working on private business deals with some of the same countries. We talk with The New Yorker's Dexter Filkins about his story, Jared Kushner's Dollar Diplomacy. Join us.
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0: 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I'm A. Martinez.
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1: It's 6:43. 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
1: Across the Northwest, expect sunny skies today. Highs are going to be in the 70s to lower 80s.

0: 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You're listening to Northwest Public Broadcasting. The Fed is widely expected to raise its benchmark interest rate to combat stubborn inflation. That could make it more expensive to borrow money to buy a car or carry a balance on a credit card. 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
1: It's 8:19. You're listening to Northwest Public Broadcasting. An unlikely pairing. Bernie Sanders and former Trump advisor Steve Bannon are headlining an event together, highlighting the risks of artificial intelligence at a moment of acute concern over the rapidly advancing tech. You'll hear more about this in about 15 minutes on Morning Edition. Well, across the Northwest, we've got sunny skies today with just a bit of a breeze, only gusts up to about 15 miles per hour. Expect highs mainly in the 70s to lower 80s. If you're in western Washington, a couple of places, especially around the Olympic Peninsula, might stay in the 60s.
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3: On the next Fresh Air, President Trump's son-in-law, Jared Kushner, has said, "Peace deals are like real estate deals. He's involved with both, as a U.S. special envoy negotiating peace plans while working on private business deals with some of the same countries." We talk with The New Yorker's Dexter Filkins about his story, Jared Kushner's Dollar Diplomacy. 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
0: This is Morning Edition from NPR News. I'm Amy Martinez.
5: I'm Leila Faldin.
6: And I'm Michelle Martin. If you've heard the music of Rodrigo Sanchez and Gabriela Quintero even once, you'll know it when you hear it again. It's explosive. It's distinctive. Acoustic guitar born of their mutual roots in Mexico City, infused with the heat of their first musical love, heavy metal, but then honed by the pressure of making their way without a safety net, busking far from home on the streets of Dublin.
7: This pressure, it was like an espresso machine. It was, you know, so it's completely out of our comfort zone.
8: And that's probably how and why, the sound just became quite unique.
6: But in the quarter century since, the duo, known as Rodrigo y Gabriela, have lived and toured all over the world, contributed to film and TV soundtracks, won a Grammy, even performed for world leaders at the White House, which has given them some time to consider what all their travels have taught them. And they're sharing it in their latest album, Our Home. It begins with the title track, which shows the band's gentler side.

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1: It's 8:43. You're listening to Northwest Public Broadcasting. Good morning. Data shared exclusively with NPR shows more than 21 million women in the U.S. need birth control that they cannot access. That is 21 million women. You'll hear more about that in 10 minutes on Morning Edition. Across the Northwest, we've got sunny skies today with a breeze. Highs are mainly going to be in the 70s to lower 80s. Bits of western Washington, especially along the Strait of Juan de Fuca, probably going to stay in the upper 60s. And it looks like that weather is going to be about the same tomorrow.
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0: And that was the first book or set of English dances by Malcolm Arnold. Jerry Junkin leading the Dallas Wind Symphony. He would almost immediately compose a second set of the English and then move along to Irish, Scottish, Welsh, and Cornish, all of these regional and national dances working into the mid-1980s. Malcolm Arnold with his book one of English dances for your Wednesday here on the Classical Music Service of Northwest Public Broadcasting. Thank you so much for your company. 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
1: How much is a job actually worth? 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

0: bawling my eyes out.
1: Oh, yeah. I'm Kar Rizdal. When enough is enough. Next time on Marketplace.
2: Marketplace, the evening report, heard today at 6:30, as every Monday through Friday, right after The Daily, powered by New York Times Journalism. In just a moment here, yes, we have table music. We have some tasty midday treats, courtesy of Telemann.
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2: A good deal of sunshine throughout the Northwest today. East of the Cascades, high temperatures in the upper 60s to mid-70s in central Washington, reaching the upper 70s to lower 80s this afternoon across the Palouse, as well as the lower Columbia Basin and the Walla Walla and Lewis-Clark Valleys. Winds gusting to 25 miles per hour around Wenatchee. Sunny skies in western Washington, too, with highs there in the upper 60s to mid-70s. There are four tasty treats in this next piece of music, as in four sections or movements, to this trio sonata in E-flat major. It comes from the larger body of Tafelmusik, table or banquet music by Telemann, here with members of the Orchestra of the Golden Age.

0: your tasty Telemann for this afternoon from his larger collection of Tafelmusik, table or banquet music, that trio in E-flat major with members of the Orchestra of the Golden Age performing there on period and historical instruments. Well, next hour, Angeli is going to share with you some chamber music, a little fantasy by Henry Purcell, and a string quartet by Antonín Dvořák. Still later this afternoon, a bassoon concerto by Michael Torkey. And at the top of the hour here at 1, Rachel Portman playing a passage from her own Academy Award-winning film score for Emma. That and so much more. Angeli has that on her agenda for you from 1 to 4 this afternoon, right in front of All Things Considered here on NWPB Classical.
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0: We do so for you and with you every Friday afternoon at 3 and every Saturday evening at 6. And you can access the archives and listen to past shows in the series, a wide variety of shows in this genre, by coming to nwpb.org/pressa. A polka mazurka now by Josef Strauss, Die Nachtwalderin, recorded here live in concert New Year's Day 2017 in Vienna, with the Philharmonic conducted on that occasion by the brand new music director of the New York Philharmonic, Gustavo Dudamel.

A beautiful and rather gentle evocation of nature, and especially at the end, the birds. Die Nachtwalderin, that polka mazurka by Josef Strauss, one of the composer brothers of Johann Strauss Jr., from New Year's Day 2017, the Vienna Philharmonic, as conducted there by Gustavo Dudamel, who has just begun his brand new tenure as music director of the New York Philharmonic. Well, here's a selection we don't get to share with you every day or even hear every day, the music of Percy Grainger, to conclude this hour, a piece titled Beautiful Fresh Flower.

0: That was indeed beautiful, fresh flower. An original Chinese folk song as arranged and orchestrated by Percy Grainger. A recording there with, yes, the Melbourne Symphony Orchestra as conducted by Jeffrey Simon. Percy Grainger getting the final musical word in this noon hour. Ray Fond Williams is the subject of Exploring Music all week long. Tonight, Bill McLaughlin is going to sample two of his symphonies, the London and Pastoral Symphonies, and share with you a complete performance of that composer's romance for violin and orchestra, The Lark Ascending. That's tonight at 7 when Bill McLaughlin is back exploring music. I'm Steve Reeder. Hope you have a wonderful rest of your Wednesday. Angeli is next on NWPB. Programs on Northwest Public Broadcasting are brought to you in part by members of the Leadership Circle, including Catherine Gorchels in Pullman, Edward and Carlene Heinsberger in Walla Walla, and Almira and James Jones in Kameno Island.
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the music of Rachel Portman, performed by the composer herself. It's her own arrangement of music from Emma. When Portman won the Academy Award for this score, she made history as the first woman composer to win the Best Original Score Oscar. That was in 1997. Rachel Portman, pianist, with her own arrangement of music from Emma. That's here on NWPB Classical, and a very good Wednesday afternoon to you. I'm Anjali Jodia. Always a pleasure to join in your afternoon's music, leading to the start of All Things Considered at 4 o'clock. Later this hour, a Fantasia for Viols by Henry Purcell and a string quartet by Dvorak. Here now, though, is a piece by Finnish composer Aino Juhani Rautavaara. It has a really interesting backstory. It was commissioned by Hilary Ahn and the conductor Mikko Frank, a very good friend of Rautavaara's, and they requested a concerto together. However, it never materialized as Rautavaara passed away. However, the story doesn't end there, of course, because when Frank was invited into Rautavaara's studio after the funeral, there on the desk was the piece, not a concerto, but two serenades. They just needed some finishing touches, which were provided by a former student. And Han and Frank gave the world premiere performance with the Philharmonic Orchestra of Radio France in 2019. Here is that premiere recording as well. Mikko Frank conducting, Hilary Han, violin soloist, with the Philharmonic Orchestra of Radio France. Two serenades by Rautavaara, For My Life, and that is, the first one is For My Love, the second one is For Life.

0: to Serenades by Finnish composer Aino Juhani Rautavaara for my love and for life. It's the last work of Rautavaara, the manuscript found in his studio after his funeral, the commission by violinist Hilary Hahn and conductor Mikko Frank, who were here in this recording with the Philharmonic Orchestra of Radio France, a recording made in 2019. I'm Anjali on Northwest Public Broadcasting. You can find information about today's performances and recordings, including names of composers, performers, titles of works, and album information at nwpb.org. 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
0: A Fantasia for Viols by Henry Purcell now. 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

The Fantasia No. 6 by Henry Purcell for Viol Consort. Members of London Baroque on period instruments performing here on NWPB. Well, next we turn to Antonín Dvořák. One of his early works, he composed the string quartet when he was 21 years old, and then did something of a music swap. He traded away the original score to a friend for copies of a Beethoven work. And then many years later, when Dvořák was planning to have some of his early works performed in public, he asked for that manuscript back and again made a swapping his original piano version of Stabat Mater for this string quartet. Dvořák's Quartet No. 1 in A is performed here by the Panico Quartet.

0: The string quartet number one by young Antonin Dvorak, 21 years old when he composed this one, when his composing career was just getting started. The Panika Quartet performing here, Dvorak's string quartet number one in A on NWPB. You'll find today's music playlist at nwpb.org under Music and Radio in the main site menu. It's 2 o'clock. I'm Anjali Jodia. A pleasure to join in your afternoon's music leading to the start of All Things Considered at 4 o'clock. In this 2 o'clock hour, we'll share music from The Sound of Music, as well as a cello concerto by Brahms. But next, a violin concerto by Vivaldi. 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
0: It's one of the cello sonatas of Brahms that's coming our way in just about 30 minutes. Here now, though, one of the concerti for violin by Vivaldi, of the well over 500 concerti Vivaldi composed in his lifetime, around 230 are for his own instrument, the violin. Pina Carminelli is violin soloist here with I Musici.

Nina Carmirelli, who's violin soloist there with I Musici, the concerto for violin in G by Antonio Vivaldi. That's the third concerto in his Opus 3 set. We turn now to Mozart, who was writing for very talented wind players in Vienna with this work. The talented wind players that formed a harmony music ensemble that worked at the Imperial Palace there in Vienna. Amadeus Winds is performing here the Divertimento in B-flat by Mozart.

Divertimento for Winds by Mozart, as performed here by Amadeus Winds on Northwest Public Broadcasting. You'll find today's music playlist, including names of composers, performers, and titles of works at nwpb.org. I'm Anjalee Dodia. Great to be with you on this Wednesday afternoon. It's 2:22. 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Wednesday, September 23rd, 11 a.m. at the Capitol Theater. Other speakers include Kate Brower, Albert Lynn, and Brooke Shields. Details and season tickets are at yakimatownhall.com. Music from a Rodgers and Hammerstein classic now, which might be their most popular musical and their final collaboration. That's The Sound of Music. Now, that musical doesn't traditionally have an overture. Rather, the overture was moved to just before Act Two as an entr'acte. That's what we hear today, a performance with the Hollywood Bowl Orchestra under John Mauchery's direction.

0: The Entract from The Sound of Music. That music by Richard Rodgers from the Rodgers and Hammerstein Classic. John Mauchery leading the Hollywood Bowl Orchestra in this performance on Northwest Public Broadcasting.
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0: The next 30 minutes go to Johannes Brahms, who developed a habit of taking, well, you could call them working vacations. He would spend summers in a beautiful place, spending time focusing on composing and relaxing. And then during the regular concert season, he would present all that music that he composed. Well, this was one of the works that he composed during a summer spent on Lake Thun in the Swiss Alps, a beautiful location. If you've never been there, I would encourage you to look up pictures. It looks absolutely idyllic. And Brahms himself said that it was impossible to take a step and not find a beautiful melody there. So he composed this cello sonata, his second in all, while there in Lake Thun. And the performance today features cellist Janos Starker and pianist George Shebuk on NWPB.

0: You've been listening to the Sonata No. 2 for Cello and Piano by Brahms. Janos Starker, cellist here, George Shebuck on piano on NWPB. 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I'm Anjali Dodia. Brahms may have been inspired by his summer vacation locale, the Swiss Lake Thun up in the Alps. Coming up, music inspired by the Sicilian countryside and the Oregon coast.
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The intermezzo from Mascagni's opera Cavalleria Rusticana, which is set in Sicily on Easter Sunday. This intermezzo evoking that setting. A performance here with the Berlin Philharmonic under Herbert von Karajan's direction. Wolfgang Mayer was organist with the orchestra. Well, here now is a work by Grammy-winning composer Michael Torkey. This concerto, West, was inspired by the western coast of the United States, especially, Torkey notes, the Oregon coast. West, the concerto for bassoon, is performed here by the Albany Symphony under David Allen Miller's direction, and Peter Kolke is bassoon soloist.

The concerto for bassoon called West by Michael Torkey, completed in 2016. West, inspired by the western coast of the United States, in particular, the Oregon coast. Torkey's concerto, performed today by the Albany Symphony under David Allen Miller's direction, and Peter Kolke was bassoon soloist. Support for programs and music comes from listeners like you and from Visit Walla Walla, announcing Tour de Farm, an opportunity to step beyond the fences and into the fields, September 19th through the 20th. 20 farms, vineyards, and animal-centered locations, including places not usually open to the public, will welcome visitors. Details at wallawalla.org. Music for clarinet and strings now by Bernhard Crusell, a clarinet virtuoso of those last decades of the 18th century into those first decades of the 19th century. This quartet for clarinet, violin, viola, and cello is performed by an ensemble taking their name from the composer, the Crusell Quartet.

0: The Crucel Quartet performing their work by the composer from which they take their name, that's Bernhard Crucel, is quartet number one for clarinet and strings, heard here on NWPB Classical, thanks to support from listeners like you, maintaining and growing, or helping to grow, that is, that Dawn and Marianna Madison Digital Music Library.
1: There's a tiny insect in Florida that spreads a bacteria that's killed off much of the state's citrus trees.
2: We had some of the best looking groves around, and then all the time and effort we had spent, you just see it just diminish right before you.
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0: Co-hosted by NWPB's Avery Cooper, listen to All Things Considered today from 4 to 6, followed by The Daily, powered by New York Times Journalism, with Marketplace coming your way at 6:30 and Exploring Music at 7. Selections now from the ballet Sylvia by Léo Delibes, whose plot follows the proud huntress Sylvia, who falls in love with the shepherd Aminta. The new Philharmonia Orchestra performing here under Charles McCarris's direction, a concert suite on selections from Delibes' Sylvia.

A suite on melodies from the ballet Sylvia by Léo Delibes, presented by the New Philharmonia Orchestra under Charles Mackerras's direction. The plot of that ballet follows one of Diana's huntress nymphs named Sylvia. She falls in love with the shepherd Aminta thanks to Eros's arrow. That ballet premiered in Paris in 1876. And you heard the suite today on Northwest Public Broadcasting as part of your Wednesday afternoon's music. I'm Anjali Dodia. The news and all things considered begins at 4 o'clock. Well, here now is an overture to an opera ballet that premiered in Paris almost 140 years prior to the premiere of Sylvia. That is The Festivals of Hebe, the music by Jean-Philippe Rameau, subtitled The Lyric Talents. That's where this ensemble gets their name. Christophe Rousset's early music ensemble and Rameau specialists, The Lyric Talents, performing here.

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1: Sarah Bareilles is best known for her upbeat songs. I'm not gonna write you a love song. But the singer-songwriter's latest work, Good Grief, reveals a sorrowful side to her writing.
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0: 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I'm Juana Summers.
5: And I'm Mary Louise Kelly. We're learning more about why millions of federal student loan borrowers are late on their payments.
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7: Live from NPR News in Culver City, California, I'm Dwayne Brown. Israel continues to launch near-daily attacks in Gaza, with at least 9 people killed in the past 24 hours. NPR's Anis Baba tells us this comes as Israel continues to reject a U.S. proposal for Hamas to withdraw from the region.
8: The aid group, Medical Aid for Palestinians, known as MAP, says a 65-year-old man was shot and killed inside a health clinic by an Israeli quadcopter in northern Gaza on Tuesday. That same day, an Israeli airstrike killed a 23-year-old paramedic. Video shows a 15-year-old boy running to the body before he too was killed in what's known as a double-tap strike. Gaza's health ministry says a man and an 8-year-old girl were killed and 14 others wounded when Israeli fired 3 missiles on a tent. Israel's military says that attack killed a Hamas commander in the south, the third this week. Israel defense minister said after the attack that, quote, Hamas won't be in Gaza. Anis Baba, NPR News, Gaza.
7: The family of a San Antonio woman is suing Texas Attorney General Ken Paxton. They say she died because of the state's abortion ban. From Texas Public Radio, Jerry Claxton reports.
9: The family of 37-year-old Tierra Walker says she died after developing preeclampsia and that ending the pregnancy was the only treatment that could stabilize her. The family alleges doctors failed to provide that care because of Texas's abortion restrictions. The suit filed in a state district court names Paxton, as well as the executive director of the University of Texas Health System and individual doctors. Molly Duane is one of the attorneys for the family.
10: The basic principle here is that you cannot take away someone's life as a state and not be held liable for doing so.
9: Paxton's office did not immediately respond to a request for comment.
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3: It's 4:32. This is news on Northwest Public Broadcasting. I'm Avery Cooper. Idaho has taken an aggressive approach to rid the Snake River of invasive mussels before they reach the Columbia River, and they say their approach is working. NWPB's senior environmental correspondent Courtney Flatt explains.
11: In 2023, Idaho crews found planktonic and adult quagga mussels in the mid-Snake. If left unchecked, these invasive mollusks can cause millions of dollars of damage each year. So state and federal agencies have applied different types of copper treatments to kill the mussels. Those treatments are all at safe levels for people. Compared to last year, they've seen a 77% reduction in young quagga mussels, known as veligers. Nick Zerflu is with the Idaho Department of Agriculture. He says it's a reduction that other states have not reached.
12: It is aggressive for the amount of monitoring, for the amount of treatment we're doing and how we do our treatments, and it's by design.
11: Full eradication would require at least 5 years of no detections. I'm Courtney Flatt.
3: Seattle has extended a civil rights protection to polyamorous, asexual, and pansexual people. KUOW's Scott Greenstone has more.
13: The legislation passed by a unanimous Seattle City Council vote adds people in polyamorous

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1: Major funding for Northwest Public Broadcasting is provided by Tom and Diane Dickinson in Viola, in recognition of the importance of public broadcasting to people throughout the Northwest.
2: Neuroscientists have made a major advance, making models of the human brain outside the human body, in mice. That story is coming up in about 5 minutes on All Things Considered. I'm Avery Cooper.